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1: Hundreds of lawsuits allege that infant formula has harmed preterm babies. But when a possible injury occurs, what happens next is largely up to formula makers. I'm Rachel Spears, and this is your KFF Health News Minute. Federal rules say manufacturers must investigate complaints and tell the FDA if they find a direct relationship between the baby food they make and an infant's death. The FDA told KFF Health News it found no records showing such a link after searching decades of files. 4 years after the Supreme Court overturned Roe v. Wade, the number of abortions continues to climb. People are turning to doctors like Angel Foster via telehealth to get around local abortion bans.
2: Now that people know that they can get safe, fast, effective, affordable care through the mail, there's no going back.
1: Nearly one in three abortions in the U.S. last year relied on telehealth. There's more at kffhealthnews.org.
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4: I'm Christine Lisi. Massive news from the NBA. The league fined the LA Clippers $30 million and stripped the franchise of five first-round picks, one each in the 2029 through 2033 drafts, after determining the team violated salary cap circumvention rules when they signed Kawhi Leonard in 2022. Owner Steve Ballmer also faces a one-year suspension from all team and league activities. ESPN senior writer Andre Snellings.
5: And he's a big part of a lot of what the league is trying to do. So it is surprising maybe that they hit them that hard, but it also feels like they, you know, the commissioner, Adam Silver, he really wanted to plant his flag in the sand on this issue.
4: Andre Snelling's on Freddie and Harry. Georgia Attorney General Chris Carr encouraging SEC Commissioner Greg Sankey to take all measures available, including suspending and or removing LSU from the conference if the Tigers choose to have former NFL players on their roster this season. There, of course, is a court hearing tomorrow in state court in Baton Rouge where a judge will decide whether or not to issue a preliminary injunction, which would continue to enable the potential for eligibility for two former NFLers at LSU. Baseball, the Cubs have tagged Jacob Mazurowski for five runs on five hits. They lead the Brewers 5-3. Top of the fourth inning, Brett Beatty, pinch hitter, Nick Morabito have each driven in three runs. Mets now leading the Rays 9-4, bottom seven. Vladdy Guerrero Jr. having himself a night. Three hits, five RBI, and a run scored. Blue Jays up big on the Guardians, 10-0, top of the eighth. Tigers 2, Twins 1, bottom four. Detroit's Drew Anderson's given up just one run and one hit.
6: 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But will all his talking fall on deaf ears? We talk about it on Unsportsmanlike, 6 a.m. Eastern, right here on ESPN Radio, ESPN2, and ESPNU.

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13: The great movie Airplane. I watched it last night. Here you go.

In the NBA, the Los Angeles Clippers are facing massive penalties for violating the salary cap circumvention rules in a case involving Kawhi Leonard. The Clippers must forfeit five future first-round picks from 2029 to 2033 and pay a $30 million fine. Owner Steve Ballmer has also been suspended from all league and team activities for 1 year. Two other team executives were suspended without pay as well. Kawhi

0: 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We like to highlight the best of the best. We like to do it like this.
1: We're showing love to the ones that deserve it.
2: Nothing can stop me. I'm all the way up. All the way up.
1: This is All the Way Up.
2: All the way up.
1: On game night.
2: I'm all the way up.
0: All right, Emmett, you know how we get down, man. MLB action, Yankees, Angels. This one took extra innings.
3: Strike three. Trout doesn't like the call, but he doesn't challenge it. Nine strikeouts for Cam Schlittler. Grounded. Threw for a base hit. One run scores. Here comes Caballero. He scores. A huge base hit for Austin Wells. A two-run single. And the Yankees lead 3-1.
2: Nothing can stop me. I'm all the way up.
4: Both of those highlights courtesy of the Yes Network. The Yankees tacked a few more on to win 6-3 in 10 innings.
0: Yeah, man, it's rare that you go into extras and then all of a sudden you blow it open in the 10th, right?
4: Yep.
0: Five runs in the top of the 10th, and they go on to get that victory. And

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Mike Golic Jr. and Mike Golic Sr. And it finally happened. After what feels like years of sitting, waiting, and wondering what the outcome and resolution

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0: Over the past year, more than 80,000 of our fellow citizens have died from drug overdoses, as deadly drugs like fentanyl have flooded into our cities and towns, falling into the hands of our children, siblings, parents, friends, and neighbors, and leaving devastation in their wake.
1: The fentanyl arrives in two primary ways. One comes directly from China to individuals who press it into pills in this country. But there is also a tremendous shipment to Mexico that is then shipped across the border.
0: Louise Shelley is a U.S. National Science Foundation-supported researcher whose group has joined the extraordinary efforts of federal, state, and local law enforcement officers on the front lines of the nation's fight against drug trafficking by using their expertise in international criminal enterprises to help law enforcement efforts in dismantling the criminal organizations that threaten American communities.
1: And with a small team, within 2 months, we started disrupting these supply chains because it worked according to this pattern that had already been identified in human trafficking research.
0: The ingenuity of the American people is being put on display as bold policy actions combine with the creativity and dedication of law enforcement professionals to combat this evolving threat of drug trafficking and protect American lives. Learn more about this research in NSF's Discovery Files podcast, Fentanyl and Illicit Trafficking.
2: 180 over 111, and I had a stroke.
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0: behind the scenes until that moment comes?
1: Early work, late work, more meetings, plenty of time on the field in between drills with Coach Sullivan and Coach Shinoko. You know, every player that is, you know, not starting the first game, then they're helping us on the look team. You know, we're just trying to find every edge we can find to continue to get him better and his teammates better.
0: So with this news, Fernando Mendoza becomes the first top overall pick at quarterback not to be named the week one starter for his team since Baker Mayfield back in 2018. So even recent proof that that can work out. But where are you at on the idea that you mentioned team success will ultimately dictate the when? Should he see the field? Like, we don't expect the Raiders to be a playoff team. So do you need to, if you're this franchise, at some point this season, get Fernando Mendoza out there so you can start to get him the game reps that'll make him your quarterback of the future?
2: Yes, I think you absolutely do, because I think going into if things progress the way the Raiders believe they will, Fernando Mendoza will be the starter next year. So I think getting some starts in this year, getting some looks, getting your eyes watered, your nose bloodied during the season, I'm always a fan of that. And then going into the offseason as the starter. Remember, he just went in as a draft pick. They brought in Kirk Cousins. There was supposedly a competition, which we know there wasn't. But I think getting the starts in, getting the reps in, and then going into the offseason being totally his, and the offense being built around his talent, I definitely think is the way to go. It's just a matter of when this year.
0: Our colleague, Dominique Foxworth, ESPN NFL analyst on his show, The Dominique Foxworth Show, agrees with you and said as much this yesterday.
3: Just not starting him isn't making him better. One thing about being out there is you have to prepare. And we've talked about this before. You can't really fake urgency. And they're going to say, like, yeah, he's going to go through the week as if he were a starting quarterback, even though he's not a starting quarterback. You can't fake that urgency. You can't fake that the feeling, the nerves and the stress that cause you to do the extra preparation or put yourself in that fire. So, like, I'm sure there's a strategy to prepare the quarterbacks who aren't playing. I just don't know what theirs is, and we haven't really seen it work too many times in the past. At some point, you're going to have to put them out there.
2: What's the old saying? You can't fake the funk?
0: Yeah, yeah. I believe that is the parlance of our time.
2: You can't. He's absolutely right. Now, you can certainly get better in practice, because I'll never forget texting with Andy Reid when Pat Mahomes was a rookie, and Andy saying, you should see this kid in practice. I mean, he is just coming along incredibly well, and that's something we don't see. We don't see how you come along in practice. Again, you're not in live action, but still, you can gauge how a player is getting better during practice to have the confidence to put him in the game, but you're not going to know what he has until he's actually in the game.
0: So let me get this straight. You had the head coach of the Kansas City Chiefs texting you off air about how great Patrick Mahomes was looking in practice, about what they thought they had in this guy. And you still went on national radio and fixed your lips to say that the Kansas City Chiefs putting Pat Mahomes in wouldn't achieve greater success than they had with Alex Smith. You had that knowledge and still chose to make that statement.
2: You wonder why I'm a Hall of Famer.
0: Two times, apparently. That's all it takes, folks. Coming up next, we'll get back to the Clippers and Steve Ballmer's punishment here on ESPN Radio.
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10: 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She has Down syndrome, secondary autism. When we moved here, she got involved with UCPIE through the after-school program. 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She got social skills. She got outings. She got cooking. 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
13: The fentanyl arrives in two primary ways. One comes directly from China to individuals who press it into pills in this country. But there is also a tremendous shipment to Mexico that is then shipped across the border.
12: Louis Shelley is a U.S. National Science Foundation-supported researcher whose group has joined the extraordinary efforts of federal, state, and local law enforcement officers on the front lines of the nation's fight against drug trafficking by using their expertise in international criminal enterprises to help law enforcement efforts in dismantling the criminal organizations that threaten American communities.
13: And with a small team, within 2 months, we started disrupting these supply chains because it worked according to this pattern that had already been identified in human trafficking research.
12: The ingenuity of the American people is being put on display as bold policy actions combine with the creativity and dedication of law enforcement professionals to combat this evolving threat of drug trafficking and protect American lives. 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
0: 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Follow us on social media at the Golics, wherever you want to find us. Plenty coming up this hour, our NFC North preview. Adam Rittenberg going to stop by and talk some college football. We will certainly get back to the story of the day. Steve Ballmer and the Los Angeles Clippers fined 5 draft picks, $30 million. Multiple members of that front office, including Ballmer, suspended in the wake of the Kawhi Leonard salary cap circumvention story, originally reported by our buddy Pablo Torre. Pablo Torre finds out. I was thinking about that yesterday, driving around in my car. I had 3 packs of Oreos I bought at the grocery store that I'm reviewing in the front seat of my car. Phenomenal, by the way. Banana pudding, chicken and waffles, and deep fried. And I'm

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4: All right, been a busy day here on the Golics. If you missed any of it, check out the Golics wherever you get your podcasts. Mike Golic Jr. and Mike Golic Sr. We got penalties handed down for Steve Ballmer and the Clippers. We got college football week one inching closer with a courtroom in Baton Rouge full of people wondering what the next version of the sport's going to look like relative to all these NFL players. And then we got Bubba asking us the most important question in all this. Who you got? Bubba. Let's get it after.
5: Yeah, it started off as a rough morning for me with the elementary middle finger, but yeah. Hopefully we're going to get better here with the who you got. 74 years ago last month, Patrick Wayne Swayze was born in Houston, Texas. Very popular in the 80s and early 90s. Who you got for your favorite Swayze movie? We'll start with Senior.
6: Oh, Roadhouse. Definitely Roadhouse.
7: Classic.
6: Love, absolutely love Roadhouse. That's one of my... Sam Elliott with an appearance in that as well. I hope I'm not spoiling it, you know, getting killed the way he did. But,
4: I think Roadhouse spoilers are on the menu at this point.
6: I would think so. But yeah, definitely Roadhouse. I really enjoyed that movie.
4: So other ones in there, potentially Point Break with him and Keanu Reeves.
6: Yep,
4: awesome surfing movie. Ghost has the fun pottery scene that I always love. Dirty Dancing, I just like because I got to do the move once. When I was in my senior year of high school, I took a partner's dance class with one of my buddy's girlfriends because he didn't want to do it, so she asked me to come do it. And because she was very small and I was much larger, we tried to do the move and actually kind of pulled it off.
6: Yeah.
4: Felt pretty good about that.
6: You did.
4: The move.
6: You did.
4: Bubba, what else we got?
5: 19 years ago last month, Superbad was released. Where does that rank in your top 2000s comedies? Number one, top three, top 10? Who you got, Junior?
4: I think Superbad's got to, at minimum, be in the top three. Because in that era, you're talking about, like, the Anchormads of the world, Forgetting Sarah Marshall, Superbad, like, that comedy troupe of, you know,
5: Wedding
4: Jonah
5: Crashers,
4: Hill, Wedding
5: Anchorman.
4: Crashers in there, Anchorman. But, like, Jonah Hill, Christopher Mintz, Michael Cera, like, that whole group of guys. Superbad, one of the most infinitely quotable. I always said, as an offensive lineman, you're a bunch of fat, smelly kids who all hang out together. Your currency you trade in is movie quotes. And Superbad provided our offensive line room from 2008 to 2012 with pound for pound as many quotes as any of these movies that came out. So forever grateful, as is most of the hefty community of big boys in college athletics.
6: I don't know if when you were rattling off movies, if you mentioned it, but it's 2009. I think of the 2000s, the best comedy is Hangover. I think that was... Because I think so little was expected of that movie because Bradley Cooper wasn't Bradley Cooper then. You know, it was just guys that we kind of knew. And the way that movie went was one of the great comedies of all time. But Superbad, I agree, is either number two or number three. It's definitely in the top three. That was an awesome flick.
7: How about 2008 Step Brothers?
4: Oh, man, wow. Throw that one in there, too. A Step Brothers reference just got made. I play in an EA College Football Dynasty League with my best friend from college and a bunch of his high school buddies who I've gotten to know. And one of them was going for a job interview, and they referenced the Step Brothers. We're going to interview as a team. So, clearly, that one's always top of mind.
5: For me, I'm going to go, my friends and I will always default to Super Troopers. That's pretty much our number one.
4: Big littering super, and
5: speaking
4: littering
5: of quotable
4: and.
5: Movies, I mean, Super Troopers, we pretty much quote that at least once a week. Last week was National Red Wine Day. Who you got as your favorite wine, Senior? You drink any wine?
6: No. I could not answer this question. I know there's red wine and I know there's white wine.
5: Okay.
6: And that's it.
5: Okay.
6: And that I drink beer and I drink tequila. So I don't know. My wife and I have never been wine drinkers. We couldn't tell wine apart. So I am the worst person to ask this question to.
4: I don't have a favorite, like, bottle. I don't have a favorite maker. I don't have the kind of palate for that. I love a good Cab Sav, a nice full-bodied red on a cold winter day. During the pandemic, like a lot of people, me and wine got to snuggle up together pretty frequently. But I went to Italy, and I was amazed. the quality of the wine over there. We were necking a bottle every day, and I'd wake up the next day and feel like gold, so I brought a bunch back with me. They got me a little bit buzzed, happy. You're eating the cheese out there when you're going through these vineyards. And then at the end, they go, by the way, you know you can buy this, and we'll ship it home for you. And my drunk ass there just, yeah, sure, send it back. Now I get it all sitting in the fridge in there and drink maybe once every month, so go figure.
5: 68 years ago last week, 1 minute, Michael Joseph Jackson was born in Gary, Indiana. He died in 2009 at the age of 50. Who you got as your favorite MJ album and song, Junior?
4: Ooh, I don't really have a favorite Michael Jackson album. That kind of predated me in terms of everything it took there. Like, you know, Thriller is, I think, the easy answer for the most iconic song that I would take from that. Dad, you're probably more in your wheelhouse. What would you pick?
6: Oh, that it would be Michael Jackson and Thriller, the song and the album. Yeah, without question. The guy was unbelievably talented. He passed away when I was actually at your sister Sydney's, one of her swim meets. We were at and waiting between prelims and finals when we heard he had died. But Thriller is just so many great songs, but I'll go with Thriller.
4: I'm looking up the top five. Man in the Mirror, Beat It, I'll Be There, Billie Jean, a winner there. We'll see what Rich Eisen's favorite Michael Jackson song is next on ESPN Radio.
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0: The fentanyl arrives in two primary ways. One comes directly from China to individuals who press it into pills in this country. But there is also a tremendous shipment to Mexico that is then shipped across the border.
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0: And with a small team, within 2 months, we started disrupting these supply chains because it worked according to this pattern that had already been identified in human trafficking research.
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27: 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Everybody, we are

0: All right, class. Let's hear what everyone did this weekend. Jill?
1: Well, I raised my older sister to a big oak tree. 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
1: How can researchers help disrupt one of the most serious threats facing our nation today? Over the past year, more than 80,000 of our fellow citizens have died from drug overdoses, as deadly drugs like fentanyl have flooded into our cities and towns, falling into the hands of our children, siblings, parents, friends, and neighbors, and leaving devastation in their wake.
2: The fentanyl arrives in two primary ways. One comes directly from China to individuals who press it into pills in this country. But there is also a tremendous shipment to Mexico that is then shipped across the border.
1: Louise Shelley is a U.S. National Science Foundation-supported researcher whose group has joined the extraordinary efforts of federal, state, and local law enforcement officers on the front lines of the nation's fight against drug trafficking by using their expertise in international criminal enterprises to help law enforcement efforts in dismantling the criminal organizations that threaten American communities.
2: And with a small team, within 2 months, we started disrupting these supply chains because it worked according to this pattern that had already been identified in human trafficking research.
1: The ingenuity of the American people is being put on display as bold policy actions combine with the creativity and dedication of law enforcement professionals to combat this evolving threat of drug trafficking and protect American lives. Learn more about this research in NSF's Discovery Files podcast, Fentanyl and Illicit Trafficking.
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0: for laundry to some extent.
1: Yes.
0: Like, they don't really care who's playing to some extent. They care about the name on the front.
1: Yeah.
0: And in this case, they care about Lane Kiffin, and I think that's will be how it is. We're going to talk more about Colorado, Georgia Tech, plus Kawhi. We were on the air yesterday when the Kawhi news came. 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
1: The Killers of Kill Tony are coming to Fantasy Springs for one night only on Saturday, September 19th. 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
12: How can researchers help disrupt one of the most serious threats facing our nation today? Over the past year, more than 80,000 of our fellow citizens have died from drug overdoses, as deadly drugs like fentanyl have flooded into our cities and towns, falling into the hands of our children, siblings, parents, friends, and neighbors, and leaving devastation in their wake.
13: The fentanyl arrives in two primary ways. One comes directly from China to individuals who press it into pills in this country. But there is also a tremendous shipment to Mexico that is then shipped across the border.
12: Louis Shelley is a U.S. National Science Foundation-supported researcher whose group has joined the extraordinary efforts of federal, state, and local law enforcement officers on the front lines of the nation's fight against drug trafficking by using their expertise in international criminal enterprises to help law enforcement efforts in dismantling the criminal organizations that threaten American communities.
13: And with a small team, within 2 months, we started disrupting these supply chains because it worked according to this pattern that had already been identified in human trafficking research.
12: The ingenuity of the American people is being put on display as bold policy actions combine with the creativity and dedication of law enforcement professionals to combat this evolving threat of drug trafficking and protect American lives. Learn more about this research in NSF's Discovery Files podcast, Fentanyl and Illicit Trafficking.
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8: How can researchers help disrupt one of the most serious threats facing our nation today? Over the past year, more than 80,000 of our fellow citizens have died from drug overdoses, as deadly drugs like fentanyl have flooded into our cities and towns, falling into the hands of our children, siblings, parents, friends, and neighbors, and leaving devastation in their wake.
9: The fentanyl arrives in two primary ways. One comes directly from China to individuals who press it into pills in this country. But there is also a tremendous shipment to Mexico that is then shipped across the border.
8: Louise Shelley is a U.S. National Science Foundation-supported researcher whose group has joined the extraordinary efforts of federal, state, and local law enforcement officers on the front lines of the nation's fight against drug trafficking by using their expertise in international criminal enterprises to help law enforcement efforts in dismantling the criminal organizations that threaten American communities.
9: And with a small team, within 2 months, we started disrupting these supply chains because it worked according to this pattern that had already been identified in human trafficking research.
8: The ingenuity of the American people is being put on display as bold policy actions combine with the creativity and dedication of law enforcement professionals to combat this evolving threat of drug trafficking and protect American lives. Learn more about this research in NSF's Discovery Files podcast, Fentanyl and Illicit Trafficking.
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0: 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This is not
1: the Kids Bop version.
0: Who's singing this?
1: I don't know.
0: I don't know who picked this. This is not the Bob Marley version. Cardi, where did you get this song?
1: It's the after school special version.
2: Unclear. I don't actually
1: know. Wait, is that Warren G? 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

0: I'm gonna hug you. 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
1: How can researchers help disrupt one of the most serious threats facing our nation today? Over the past year, more than 80,000 of our fellow citizens have died from drug overdoses, as deadly drugs like fentanyl have flooded into our cities and towns, falling into the hands of our children, siblings, parents, friends, and neighbors, and leaving devastation in their wake.
2: The fentanyl arrives in two primary ways. One comes directly from China to individuals who press it into pills in this country. But there is also a tremendous shipment to Mexico that is then shipped across the border.
1: Louise Shelley is a U.S. National Science Foundation-supported researcher whose group has joined the extraordinary efforts of federal, state, and local law enforcement officers on the front lines of the nation's fight against drug trafficking by using their expertise in international criminal enterprises to help law enforcement efforts in dismantling the criminal organizations that threaten American communities.
2: And with a small team, within 2 months, we started disrupting these supply chains because it worked according to this pattern that had already been identified in human trafficking research.
1: The ingenuity of the American people is being put on display as bold policy actions combine with the creativity and dedication of law enforcement professionals to combat this evolving threat of drug trafficking and protect American lives. Learn more about this research in NSF's Discovery Files podcast, Fentanyl and Illicit Trafficking.
3: Hundreds of lawsuits allege that infant formula has harmed preterm babies. But when a possible injury occurs, what happens next is largely up to formula makers. I'm Rachel Spears, and this is your KFF Health News Minute. Federal rules say manufacturers must investigate complaints and tell the FDA if they find a direct relationship between the baby food they make and an infant's death. The FDA told KFF Health News it found no records showing such a link after searching decades of files. 4 years after the Supreme Court overturned Roe v. Wade, the number of abortions continues to climb. 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
3: 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There's more at kffhealthnews.org.
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8: How can researchers help disrupt one of the most serious threats facing our nation today? Over the past year, more than 80,000 of our fellow citizens have died from drug overdoses, as deadly drugs like fentanyl have flooded into our cities and towns, falling into the hands of our children, siblings, parents, friends, and neighbors, and leaving devastation in their wake.
9: The fentanyl arrives in two primary ways. One comes directly from China to individuals who press it into pills in this country. But there is also a tremendous shipment to Mexico that is then shipped across the border.
8: Louise Shelley is a U.S. National Science Foundation-supported researcher whose group has joined the extraordinary efforts of federal, state, and local law enforcement officers on the front lines of the nation's fight against drug trafficking by using their expertise in international criminal enterprises to help law enforcement efforts in dismantling the criminal organizations that threaten American communities.
9: And with a small team, within 2 months, we started disrupting these supply chains because it worked according to this pattern that had already been identified in human trafficking research.
8: The ingenuity of the American people is being put on display as bold policy actions combine with the creativity and dedication of law enforcement professionals to combat this evolving threat of drug trafficking and protect American lives. Learn more about this research in NSF's Discovery Files podcast, Fentanyl and Illicit Trafficking.
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0: guys. How y'all doing?
1: Doing well.
0: Listen to you all the time.
1: Thank you.
0: I got to agree with the SEC, guys. These players know what the rules are. They know that if you sign with an agent, you enter the draft, you get drafted, even if you're only in the for a training camp, you're still signed with them.
2: Frank, I don't think anybody. I hate to interrupt you, Frank. I don't think anybody knows what the rules are. Like you say, the players know what the rules are. The problem here is there are no rules.
0: Well, the NCAA has always had the rule that if you sign with an agent and you enter the draft and you're drafted, you lose all eligibility. That's number one out there.
2: Well, but if you weren't, thanks for the call, Frank. If you weren't eligible at the end of your college season when you made the decision to go to the NFL, but then you gained eligibility because the NCAA changed their mind, that's what is at the core of this. Like, should you be able to go back? And by the way, when you say like signed an NFL contract, Harry, how much money are you making if you're Daquan Wright in training camp with the Browns? You know, it's a few thousand dollars, right?
3: Not much.
2: Yeah, we're not talking about game-changing professional football money. I think that it means more to fans. The image of being in an NFL training camp is hard for people to get over, more so than the dollars between college and the NFL and all of that.
3: Yeah, because that's what we grew up on, right? We grew up on once you became a professional, you were a professional.
2: Yes.
3: And there was no bearing on you coming back to collegiate athletics and putting on that uniform once again to compete at the highest level. So, and I can understand that part of it, but I would also say this. I don't know if I necessarily blame the players more so, because they also understand this NIL state in collegiate athletics. And if you know you're not going to make that much money from an NFL perspective, they're going to try to capitalize and get as much money as they can in their pockets from the college game. Now, who I will say I kind of feel some type of way about, the coaching staff and the coaches that are in a certain position of leadership.
2: Yeah.
3: That are trying to find every crack in a door or in a wall to try to win a national championship. And sure. I don't like that.
2: Sure. And I mean, I think that it's part of the reason why Indiana flipped so quickly is, right, Kirk Cignetti found every potential loophole that he could find to get every transfer, to maximize every. And then that's how you had 26-year-olds blocking 20-year-olds. And Indiana, the worst college football program of all time, all of a sudden winning national titles. It is all about winning to me in the end. But what makes this so strange is these aren't players that are really going to make the difference for LSU between going to the playoff and not. In my, like, are any of the guys that are in this discussion, Harry, guys that would be potentially nominated to be all SEC this year? No.
3: I don't think so.
2: I don't think so either. So that's why it's so hard to understand. If Ole Miss was trying to fight this fight on behalf of Trinidad Chambliss, then I could understand having a quarterback that's going to compete for the Heisman Trophy. Okay, now I get what's at the crux of the fight. Sean is in Oklahoma, joins us on ESPN Radio on Freddie and Harry. What's up, Sean?
4: Hey, fellas. Harry brought it up, you know, that the timing of, you know, the NCAA right before, right? Like I was telling Shannon on the pre-call, do we not think that maybe that's on purpose? Because what have we talked about on the radio for the last 2 weeks since this dropped, right? It's NCAA, NCAA, NCAA. How many eyes are on these games now that maybe wouldn't have been, you know what I mean? I was telling Shannon, you know, the NFL is king. We know that. They get more viewers than anybody. So why not? Now, obviously, they don't approach the model the same way. But if NCAA football can do the same thing by – unfortunately causing this controversy and drama, same, you know, views are the same as views no matter how you look at it.
2: Yeah, Sean, I don't know. Harry, do you think it helps the on-field product? Do you think television ratings are going to be up this weekend because of this, or because America's addicted to football and we all love it and we want to watch the games because we love the games?
3: I think the majority is because America's addicted to football, but there's a small percentage because of the clown circus show that has gone on with all the court stuff around college athletics at the moment.
2: Yeah, I think that Saturday night, I think that game's going to do very well for us. Harry, I
3: think that's
2: say,
3: an understatement.
2: Yes,
3: I think it's going to do more than very well.
2: Look, as a Disney employee to another Disney employee, I think that it is good news that ESPN and ABC have LSU Clemson, and I think it's good news that it's on ESPN Radio also, and you can listen to it on most of the stations where you are hearing our voices right now. 888-SAY-ESPN. By the way, everyone's going to be rooting for Clemson. 888-729-3776. America is going to be on Clemson on Saturday night. Like, Dabo, all of a sudden, he used to be the coach who said and did crazy things. He looks sane in comparison to what's been happening at LSU. 888-SAY-ESPN, 888-729-3776. I'm Aaron Goldhammer, in for Freddie Coleman. He's Harry Douglas. 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
17: The fentanyl arrives in 2 primary ways. One comes directly from China to individuals who press it into pills in this country. But there is also a tremendous shipment to Mexico that is then shipped across the border.
16: Louise Shelley is a U.S. National Science Foundation-supported researcher whose group has joined the extraordinary efforts of federal, state, and local law enforcement officers on the front lines of the nation's fight against drug trafficking by using their expertise in international criminal enterprises to help law enforcement efforts in dismantling the criminal organizations that threaten American communities.
17: And with a small team, within 2 months, we started disrupting these supply chains because it worked according to this pattern that had already been identified in human trafficking research.
16: The ingenuity of the American people is being put on display as bold policy actions combine with the creativity and dedication of law enforcement professionals to combat this evolving threat of drug trafficking and protect American lives. Learn more about this research in NSF's Discovery Files podcast, Fentanyl and Illicit Trafficking.
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8: 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But there is also a tremendous shipment to Mexico that is then shipped across the border.
7: Louise Shelley is a U.S. National Science Foundation-supported researcher whose group has joined the extraordinary efforts of federal, state, and local law enforcement officers on the front lines 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
8: And with a small team, within 2 months, we started disrupting these supply chains because it worked according to this pattern that had already been identified in human trafficking research.
7: The ingenuity of the American people is being put on display as bold policy actions combine with the creativity and dedication of law enforcement professionals to combat this evolving threat of drug trafficking and protect American lives. 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
13: 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The SEC has taken an extraordinary step against one of the league's founding members. 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

0: to make. What grade, Harry, would you guess that that player is in right now?
1: You said outside of next year?
0: Outside of next year and outside of a potential trade that they could make. We did the math earlier today.
1: Let's say, I would say, what, 10th grade?
0: No.
1: Ninth?
0: The guy is at the fifth grade. So I said you should give them the number one pick. But, Harry, they're not going to have a...
1: Here's the thing. I think they do. I think they will because I think they own other teams' first-round draft pick in some of those years.
0: Right, but I'm saying their own first-round pick. Okay, the players are in fifth grade right now. And I would be willing to give them the number one
1: bonkers.
0: Pick. Fifth grade. I would be willing to give them the number one pick if they selected the player now.
1: Do you realize my daughter is in fifth grade at 10 years old right now? My daughter's in fifth grade.
0: I mean, you don't think that punishment is punitive. I'm assuming that the player is going to be like 18, 19 years old. That's in 8 years. In 18, they won't have a first-round pick now for almost 8 years, their own first-round pick.
1: Jeez.
0: 888-SAY-ESPN, the number if you want to jump in with us. 888-729-3776. We're asking you why things are going to be different with your team, either college or the NFL this season. We will get to your calls coming up. But right now, it's time for HD to make some observations.
2: End zone touchdown.
3: What's really going on in the world of college football?
4: You think you know, but you don't know.
3: Harry Douglas schools you with his...
5: I'm taking you to school.
3: HD observations.
1: HD's observation is brought to you by Manscaped Lawnmower.
3: Number one,
1: let's get this thing started. Tonight we have a game on ESPN starting at 8 p.m. Make sure you tune in and watch it. Ladies and gentlemen, we have the Colorado Buffaloes versus the Georgia Tech Yellow Jackets. And what I'm looking forward to watching in that ball game, Colorado, they have to get off to a great start, not just in this ball game, but the first few games of the season, the first four to be exact. Why is that pivotal in my opinion? Well, that fifth and sixth game, they play Texas Tech, who's ranked, and they play Utah, who is ranked. Oof. Also, I'm looking forward to seeing young quarterback Julian Lewis, a.k.a. Juju, who's from Carrollton High School in Georgia, not too far from where my wife actually grew up, in Douglasville, Georgia. And I would also say when I look at the Colorado Buffaloes, and one of the reasons why I feel like they haven't been so great offensively, you haven't had that cohesion. You haven't had that stability, in my opinion, and sustainability on that side of the football because they're on their third offensive coordinator in the last 3 or 4 years.
0: Yeah.
1: It was Sean Lewis. It was Pat Shermer. Now it's Marion who's the offensive coordinator. And it's hard to ask these young men to be consistent offensively if they have a new play caller every time they're turning their head.
0: Harry, Prime brought College Game Day back to Boulder. He made CU must-see TV for a couple years. But I don't know that what he's doing was ever going to be sustainable. Like, once Travis Hunter and Shedeur Sanders left CU, were they going to be able to recruit players of that caliber and to be able to really teach players at a high level and really bring something together? And I think I grew up back there, so I have a little bit of a feel for this. Harry, I really think that the Coach Prime era at CU, in part because his health has been in such question over the course of the last year or two, is really at a crossroads. And I think some of it is going to be determined tonight because it's an emotional night for Dion. I think to go back to Atlanta, where he is so, as you know, Harry, I mean, you live in Atlanta, he's so beloved as a player there. It's going to be a big deal for him to be at Georgia Tech and back in Atlanta. But I think it's really at a big bridge point right now for Deion Sanders and Coach Prime at CU as they get their season started. Let's go to the next one. HD's observations.
3: Number two.
1: We're talking about Heisman candidates. We have a lot of them, but who will impress more through the month of September? You have C.J. Carr of Notre Dame. You have Arch Manning of Texas. Trinidad Chambliss of the Ole Miss Rebels. Darian Mensah of the Miami Hurricanes. Jeremiah Smith of the Ohio State Buckeyes. And you have Dante Moore of the Oregon Ducks. Which one of these players will be the best through the month of September? Now, we know it's just not a one-month race, but I want to see who's the upper echelon of this group when September is complete.
0: Well, I think Trinidad Chambliss is positioned the best for the monster month because I think that they're going to beat LSU. I'm just convinced of that. But Arch Manning has the potential to beat Ohio State. in September. And if that were to happen, I think he could cement himself as a future number one pick for the Cardinals or the Jets or the Browns or whoever's going to have the pleasure of selecting him. Let's go to number three.
3: Number three.
1: Number three, we have a big game down at Tiger Stadium. You have the LSU Tigers versus the Clemson Tigers. But from Clemson's perspective, can Dabo and the Clemson Tigers shock the world week one of college football? In order to do that, I think they damn near have to be perfect across the board on offense, defense, and special teams. I want to know, can their quarterback, Chris Vezina, who's getting the start, he's only had one throughout his career and played well in that start versus SMU a season ago, but can he not turn the football over, get the ball to the weapons that they have on the outside? But also, can they force some mistakes from the LSU Tigers that turn out to move in their favor? So can Dabo and company shock the world week one of college football?
0: You know, Clemson's reign atop the college football world is over, Harry. You know, I mean, they had a heck of a run. Deshaun, Trevor Lawrence, national championships, guys making it to the Heisman Trophy finals and all that. I don't know that I would list them as one of the 10 best programs in college football anymore. So one of the things that a win on Saturday night would change is the perception of where Dabo Swinney is at in this era of the game. Let's go to the next HD observation.
3: Number four.
1: Number four, we have number 25 Missouri on display tonight. Now, what I'm looking forward to watching in that matchup, they have a new quarterback, Austin Simmons. He is a transfer from Ole Miss. If you don't know who Austin Simmons is, well, he was a starting quarterback for Ole Miss before Trinidad Chambliss last season, and he got hurt, and Trinidad Chambliss never gave that job back. I want to see how the left-hander is going to perform. I am high on this guy. I was high on him last year. I'm high on him this year as well. And let's see if he can up his draft stock moving forward as a left-handed quarterback.
0: It's this part of this conference this year, the SEC, that might make it the best conference. I think it has an awesome middle class, Harry, and I think Missouri is a part of that. You know, I think Ole Miss and Georgia, and they're at the top, but I would even put Alabama in this middle class of teams that I could see finishing third in the SEC and making the college football playoff. I could also see finishing ninth in the SEC and not even being invited to a bowl game. And I think Missouri is part of that mix. I could see both things as a possibility for them. Let's get to our last one, HD's observations.
3: Number five.
1: Ring the alarm. I said ring the alarm. Upset alert in Nashville, Tennessee. You have number 24 Louisville versus number 9 Ole Miss. And what I do know about my alma mater, the University of Louisville, is that Jeff Brohm, their head coach, when it comes to these big games, he is known for knocking off top 10 opponents. He's going to have something ready for the Ole Miss Rebels. I also know the best backfield in the country, Isaac Brown and Kewan Brown. Don't sleep on Louisville quarterback, transfer from Ohio State, Lincoln Kingholtz, who is a dual threat guy. It can be an extension of that run game. Ring the alarm. Now, on the other side for Ole Miss, Trinidad Chambliss, I think right now currently is the best quarterback in college football. Kewan Lacy, that duo between those two, they can rush the football effectively. They have some guys on their defensive line as well. Let's see how this one plays out. But for right now, ring the alarm. Upset alert in Cashville, Tennessee, baby.
0: There's no way there's any homerism, right, Shannon Penn, in that pick? Not even one little slice of it. Is there anybody in Oxford right now that is glad that Lane Kiffin is gone?
1: They're probably happy as hell right now.
0: They've got to be. They got to keep Trinidad Chambliss, and they got rid of that distraction. All right. Up next, why is your season going to be different for your team? The lines are packed. And we will see who is right and who is wrong. 888-SAY-ESPN, 888-729-3776. By the way, Louisville and Ole Miss, Sunday, 7 o'clock. 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
13: How can researchers help disrupt one of the most serious threats facing our nation today? Over the past year, more than 80,000 of our fellow citizens have died from drug overdoses, as deadly drugs like fentanyl have flooded into our cities and towns, falling into the hands of our children, siblings, parents, friends, and neighbors, and leaving devastation in their wake.
14: The fentanyl arrives in two primary ways. One comes directly from China to individuals who press it into pills in this country. But there is also a tremendous shipment to Mexico that is then shipped across the border.
13: Louise Shelley is a U.S. National Science Foundation-supported researcher whose group has joined the extraordinary efforts of federal, state, and local law enforcement officers on the front lines of the nation's fight against drug trafficking by using their expertise in international criminal enterprises to help law enforcement efforts in dismantling the criminal organizations that threaten American communities.
14: And with a small team, within 2 months, we started disrupting these supply chains because it worked according to this pattern that had already been identified in human trafficking research.
13: The ingenuity of the American people is being put on display as bold policy actions combine with the creativity and dedication of law enforcement professionals to combat this evolving threat of drug trafficking and protect American lives. Learn more about this research in NSF's Discovery Files podcast, Fentanyl and Illicit Trafficking.
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0: Riley has the most pressure of any coach in college football this year? Is it good take or hot take? We play on Freddie and Harry next.
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0: 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You can tweet at us. I'm at HammerNation19. And Harry is at HDouglas83. Harry, I believe, will be on Get Up tomorrow morning. And then, of course, Harry, you got Saturday, countdown to college game day.
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1: How can researchers help disrupt one of the most serious threats facing our nation today? 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
2: The fentanyl arrives in two primary ways. One comes directly from China to individuals who press it into pills in this country. But there is also a tremendous shipment to Mexico that is then shipped across the border.
1: Louise Shelley is a U.S. National Science Foundation-supported researcher whose group has joined the extraordinary efforts of federal, state, and local law enforcement officers on the front lines of the nation's fight against drug trafficking by using their expertise in international criminal enterprises to help law enforcement efforts in dismantling the criminal organizations that threaten American communities.
2: And with a small team, within 2 months, we started disrupting these supply chains because it worked according to this pattern that had already been identified in human trafficking research.
1: The ingenuity of the American people is being put on display as bold policy actions combine with the creativity and dedication of law enforcement professionals to combat this evolving threat of drug trafficking and protect American lives. 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